0: 4 su sata. Ovo je Glas Hrvatske. Slijede vijesti na engleskom jeziku.
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3: Hello and welcome. My name is Katja Miličić and here is the latest news.
4: Prime Minister Andrej Plenković visited Gospić today, where thousands of tons of illegally dumped hazardous waste have sparked public outrage and concern over the potential health risk to local residents. The PM said tap water in Gospić is safe to drink and that the waste will be removed. The cleanup will take place in several stages because the site, a former furniture factory, contains different types of waste. A company has been selected to remove 650 tons of non-hazardous waste stored in large bags, while another will cover the buried hazardous waste with a temporary watertight membrane until it can be permanently removed.
5: Our visit here today is not by chance. We are here because the Environmental Protection Fund has selected a contractor to cover the buried waste at PK Velebit. A contractor has also been selected to remove the waste packaged in large bags at this location. The contracts will be signed within 10 days at the latest. The buried waste will be covered within 30 days, while the large bags will be removed as soon as possible. Furthermore, a commission is currently reviewing the bids for the removal of the loose waste. Two bids have been received and all the details are being reviewed. The fund has been tasked with selecting a contractor as soon as possible.
3: And here is Health Minister Irena Hrstić. The situation is being monitored constantly. The samples we have taken from the water supply and tested indicate that the water is completely safe to drink. We will continue testing as long as there is a potential threat to the water supply related to the cleanup of the hazardous waste.
4: The contract to cover the buried waste has been awarded to a Zagreb-based company that is a subsidiary of a Slovenian waste management group, Kostak. The company is currently embroiled in a scandal in Slovenia over illegally buried waste. Luka Balin, head of the Environmental Protection Fund, which oversees the tender process, was asked about the company today.
5: An independent commission is reviewing the process in detail. They are requesting proof of a clean criminal record and confirmation that everything was carried out in accordance with public procurement rules. Once a contract is awarded, the contractor must provide certain guarantees, and every step of the plan and its deadlines will be closely monitored. If there are any deviations, we will respond.
4: Two grassroots initiatives met with the Prime Minister in Gospić today, while a third, which is organizing a major protest in Zagreb this Saturday, declined the meeting. They said they want their position to be heard at the protest. They are not disputing that the water in Gospić has been tested and is safe to drink, but they say the waste must be cleaned up as quickly as possible.
3: When the water becomes polluted and chemicals seep into it, it's too late. We cannot reassure the public that everything is safe simply by telling them that the tap water is safe to drink. We need to make a stronger effort to prevent this from happening. We didn't hear anything new today. That was Daria Došen from the Gospić is Our Home initiative.
4: Most leader Nikola Grmoja spoke about Saturday's protest at a press conference today, saying the protest was not politically left or right, but represents all voices who want clean air, clean soil, and good health for everyone.
5: I would like to say to Prime Minister Plenković that today's visit to Gospić was simply an attempt to calm the public and undermine the protests. It won't work. People expect urgent and swift action, as well as punishment for those responsible. However, one of those responsible, at least politically and morally, is the government led by Andrej Plenković.
4: Prime Minister Andrej Plenković met in Zagreb today with European Council President Antonio Costa, who is touring EU member states ahead of negotiations on the bloc's new long-term budget. Under the latest compromise proposal, the 2028 to 2034 budget would amount to around 1.73 trillion euros, with more funding directed towards defense and other new European priorities. Croatia, a member of the Friends of Cohesion group, is calling for cohesion and agricultural funding to be protected. Kosa says changing circumstances require a new approach.
5: Croatia, the newest member of the EU and a country that is still trying to catch up with those members that joined the bloc before us, wants the EU's third seven-year financial framework to serve as a lever for further development, balanced across regions, while also strengthening the competitiveness of our economy.
6: That was Prime Minister Andrej Plenković. Here is European Council President Antonio Costa.
7: We are operating in the fundamentally different geopolitical environment from the one we faced when we approved the current budget back in 2020. This new reality calls for a new approach to our budget, with a new structure and a new way of allocating our resources. We all know that agreement will not be simple, but I'm reassured and encouraged by how all leaders around the table understand that we need this budget approved by the end of this year.
4: Prime Minister Plenković commented on the glorification in Serbia and Republika Srpska of Ratko Mladic following his death. Last night, more than 1,000 people gathered in Banja Luka to pay tribute to the convicted war criminal.
5: For him to be celebrated and mourned like this means that Serbia and Bosnian Serb political leaders have never experienced catharsis or even taken the first step toward thinking about where they want to be, what kind of values they believe in, and how they will join the EU like this. Certainly not like this. And that is not just Croatia's position, but the position of many.
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4: In sports, Croatia's medal tally at the Mediterranean Games has climbed to 38. European champion Sara Kolak won bronze in the javelin last night, while Anđelo Kvesić added a silver medal in karate today.
3: Thursday's forecast calls for mostly sunny skies on the coast and partly cloudy with a slight chance of light rain or brief showers in the interior. The northeasterly wind on the coast will shift to a northwesterly. Morning lows will range from 13 to 18 in the interior and from 21 to 27 on the coast. Daytime highs will be between 30 and 34 degrees across the country. Looking ahead, it will be hot on Friday and Saturday and a bit cooler on Sunday in the interior. Cloudy from Saturday afternoon into Sunday morning, when there is a chance of light rain or thundershowers, as well as gusty winds from the north and northeast in central and eastern Croatia. More stable and sunnier conditions are forecast for the coast, especially over the weekend. The nights will still be warm to very warm, and the days hot. A moderate northwesterly wind will continue to dominate during the days. The north coast will see stronger northeasterly gusts on Sunday.
6: And that brings us to the end of the program. Thanks for joining us. For the Voice of Croatia, I'm Katja Milicic.
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9: Good evening and welcome to tonight's news report. I'm Branko Lozančić and these are the top stories. Most party claims to find new hazardous waste site. New round of Treasury bill registration to begin Monday. Police step up border surveillance on Sava River. Reactions are not calming down ahead of Saturday's protest against hazardous waste in Lika, while the opposition warns of more and more black spots of hazardous waste disposal. The Most party presented findings at a press conference that, as they say, confirms the disposal of hazardous waste at another location in Lički Osijek. The people of Lika themselves paid 5,000 euros for a laboratory in Berlin, said Zvonimir Troskot. This is no secondary raw material. It is no harmless garbage. This is chemically contaminated plastic with antimony, lead and the presence of PAH oils. Here is a poisonous waste or cocktail, which is located an additional 5 kilometers from the center of Gospić. No protest or the opposition will resolve this problem. It will rather be done by the government, noted Prime Minister Andrej Plenković. Whoever has a desire to resolve the problem could have been at a very detailed and thorough meeting yesterday for 2.5 hours, where representatives of those citizens' initiatives that came to the meeting received all the answers. And while the Prime Minister reiterated that the culprits will be held criminally liable for the majority, or 33,000 tons of waste in Gospić, the government has still not published a plan and deadlines for remediation, warned the Social Democratic Party. Because of this, they will submit a report on environmental damage at the location in Gospić to the Ministry of Environmental Protection, said former Minister of Environmental Protection Mihail Zmajlović. We are filing this report not because we hope that in this manner the government will remediate their political damage, because that is precisely the only thing they are doing. We will not allow this because in such situations someone must be held accountable. Tens of thousands of people are expected to attend the protest of the Gospić is Our Home initiative in Zagreb on Saturday. I understand the anger of the people in Lika who have the right to express their dissatisfaction, said Minister of Agriculture from the Homeland Movement, David Vlajčić. What is important from our side is to hear all the messages that arrive and simply for the state to provide a guarantee that such things will not happen anymore. The protest for Lika will be in the capital, which also has no shortage of hazardous waste disposal sites. The tar pits in the Savica neighborhood contain about 33,000 tons of industrial waste. After Mayor Tomislav Tomašević said yesterday that the rehabilitation of the location is the responsibility of the state, the president of the Zagreb branch of the Croatian Democratic Union, Ivan Matijević, warned that he is unjustifiably washing his hands and running away from responsibility. Let him take the document into his hands called the Program of Measures for Remediation within the Sanitary Protection Zone of the City of Zagreb's water source. Within that same document, it is specifically stated that the responsible party for tar pits is the City of Zagreb. Hazardous industrial waste is located at the Petruševac water pumping station, which supplies water to about 150,000 Zagreb residents. Generational renewal in agriculture is one of the most important topics in the sector and must remain a priority of common agricultural policy after 2027. This was highlighted at the conference on generational renewal in rural areas and demographic revitalization of rural areas in Čepin. The conference was held as part of the 71st World Plowing Competition. Minister of Agriculture David Vlajčić assessed that generational renewal means creating conditions in which young people in rural areas can live and work, and so that they do not have to choose between a quality life and farming. Cooperation between all ministries in the government is important. We think about this issue horizontally through our programs and measures. The last tender of 26.5 million euros is being held by the end of this year, and we believe that the response will be great. However, in order for farming to be possible for young people who will remain in the country, they should be given land on which to produce. Will young people people have an advantage in the new law on state agricultural land? Minister Vlahovic responded. We are considering opening a special tender fund for them. We will try to turn this into action. Then we can talk about a concrete measure when we talk about allocating agricultural land to young people. There are also young people who are firmly on the ground and have never thought of doing any other activity. They want to continue in the footsteps of their fathers and grandfathers, but with newly acquired knowledge and new technologies. Fabian Vučković from Donji Andrijevci, a graduate student who already has his own family farm business. There is no such thing as overnight money, so what we are doing is right and the only activity that will survive in all times. It's Virovitica Podravina County Day. A new daycare building has been opened, the city library is being renovated, and a contract has been signed for the construction of a swimming pool center worth €8,700,000. Prime Minister Andrei Plenković and his ministers also arrived in Virovitica. Here's his statement from the opening of the daycare building. There are 205 new places in the daycare centers, 38 new jobs. The total capacities of the daycare center, from the data I can see, are now above 650 children, which is a brilliant message, especially when we see that the number of born children has increased in 2026, which speaks of justification for great investments in the policy of demographic revitalization. On Monday, a new round of registration of treasury bills for citizens begins. The target amount is €1,750,000,000. It will be possible to invest in three-month treasury bills with an annual yield of 2.75%. Citizens will be able to register treasury bills at FINA branch offices through the e-Treasury digital platform and the m-Treasury application until 11 a.m. on the 14th of this month, which is also the deadline for the payment of funds in the first round. The minimum registration is €1,000. Croatian police have stepped up border surveillance along the Sava River following the arrest of migrants in Bosnia and Herzegovina near Gradiška. Additional police officers, a vessel and drones have been deployed on the Croatian side to prevent illegal crossings. During the night, police used a drone to spot another group of migrants in Bosnia and Herzegovina and informed their colleagues there. Border surveillance continues. An emergency inspection was carried out on the island of Vis due to the illegal fencing of the maritime domain. In the Vela Čavojnica Bay, inspectors from the Split Harbor Master's Office, the Maritime Police, and a municipal officer from the city of Vis determined that a wire fence under voltage, approximately 1 meter and 60 centimeters high, had been installed on both sides of the bay, completely blocking access to the beach. The owner, a Belgian citizen, was found at the scene and was immediately ordered to remove the fence. He stated that he was not familiar with Croatian laws and that, in accordance with the order, he would remove the wire fence immediately. Taking a quick look at sports, Croatian tennis was left without a single player in the second round of the U.S. Open after American Ann Lee defeated Donna Vekic 5-7, 7-6, 6-4 yesterday, and Tommy Paul defeated Dino Prijmic 6-2, 6-3, 5-7, 6-4. And on the third day of the 4x4 World Water Polo Championship in Dubrovnik, the Croatian national teams achieved two new victories. The men's water polo team defeated the USA in their most uncertain match so far by a score of 3-1, while the women's water polo team convincingly celebrated against South Africa 3-0. In today's matches, the women face Greece and the men will take on Montenegro. And the weather forecast for Croatia tomorrow, mainly sunny with moderate cloud coverage in places during the night and into the morning in northern areas. Winds will be light to moderate southwesterly. The coast will see a Bora winds during the morning and northwesterly and southwesterly winds during the afternoon. Morning temperatures will range between 13 and 18 degrees Celsius in the interior and between 21 and 26 degrees on the coast. Highs for the day are expected to range between 30 and 34 degrees Celsius. Before we leave you, here's a quick recap of the day's headlines. Most party claims to find new hazardous waste site. New round of treasury bill registration to begin Monday. Police step up border surveillance on Sava River. And that brings us to the end of this news bulletin. Thank you for joining us this evening. For Croatian Radio Television and the Voice of Croatia, I'm Branko Lozančić.
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3: Hello and welcome. My name is Katja Miličić and here is the latest news.
2: Prime Minister Andrej Plenković has commented on yesterday's visit to Gospić, where he addressed the hazardous waste crisis. He pledged to speed up the cleanup and again reassured the public that Gospić's water is safe to drink. He expressed disappointment that not all grassroots initiatives involved in the issue attended a meeting with the government officials, where he said all their questions were answered. Backed by the opposition, one of the initiatives is planning a large protest in Zagreb on Saturday. The prime minister acknowledged their democratic right to protest, but said the issue was being politicized and that protests would not solve the waste problem.
4: This is exploitation, pure politicking aimed at creating a wave of protests like those that followed the roof collapse in Novi Sad. It is clear as day. We know who we are dealing with. After three consecutive defeats, the opposition decided on a strategy of creating chaos following the 2020 elections. It started last year after the Hippodrome concert with allegations of fascism, corruption, inflation, and occupation, and now waste pollution. Politically, I understand it, and that's fine. But it is important for the public to understand that protests will not solve the problem, nor will the opposition or their surrogates in the media and on social media. The government will solve this problem.
2: The opposition says it is determined to hold the government accountable for the waste crisis in Gospić. SDP MP and member of Parliament's Environment Committee, Mihail Zmajlović, has filed an environmental damage complaint with the Ministry of Environmental Protection. He says the government has yet to publish its cleanup plan, timeline, or related documents. Meanwhile, Most MP Zvonimir Troskot claims a new hazardous waste site has been discovered in Lički Osijek and is calling for an environmental emergency to be declared across the wider Gospić and Benkovac areas and in the Zadar hinterland.
4: We are filing this complaint today not because we expect it to repair the political damage the government has inflicted on itself. That is all they are trying to do. You saw yesterday that their visit to Gospić was not an attempt to clean up the illegally deposited waste, but to repair the political damage. That is no longer possible. We will not allow it. In situations like this, someone must be held accountable.
3: That was SDP MP Mihail Zmajlović. Here is Most's Zvonimir Troskot.
4: In 2025, locals in Gospić tested the water at three locations. There were no poisonous compounds or chemicals in the groundwater. On August 6, 2025, PFAS particles and the entire poisonous cocktail were detected in the groundwater. With this kind of inertia and with the Rakitovac landfill being ignored and dangerous waste being covered instead of removed, this will reach the local water supply within 365 days.
2: The HDZ in Zagreb has criticized Mayor Tomislav Tomašević for failing to clean up the tar pits in the Savica district near the Sava River. The party claims around 33,000 tons of industrial waste have accumulated there, posing a threat to the Petruševac water pumping station, which supplies around 150,000 Zagreb residents. At a press conference yesterday, Tomašević says the cleanup was the responsibility of the state. The HDZ accused the mayor of shirking responsibility.
4: The self-proclaimed waste expert, after becoming mayor, suddenly declared that he was not responsible for this waste. Yesterday, he asked on what basis he could be held responsible, and I say to him that he is very much responsible. He should take a look at the document outlining the cleanup program for Zagreb, which explicitly states that the city of Zagreb is responsible for cleaning up the tar pits in Savica.
3: That was Ivan Matijević, the president of the HDZ's Zagreb branch.
2: Prime Minister Andrej Plenković was in Virovitica today as Virovitica Podravina County marked its day. He attended the signing of an 8.7 million euro contract for the construction of a new public swimming pool, toured a renovated library and opened a new kindergarten, an investment worth 5 million euros.
3: Any space where children spend time must be more than just four walls. It has to be safe, welcoming, and conducive to learning. It must also have people who believe in the potential of every child. That was Mandalena Kopas, the director of the Cvrčak Daycare Center in Virovitica. Here is Prime Minister Andrej Plenković.
4: There are 205 new daycare places and 38 new jobs. The capacity of this daycare center now exceeds 650 children. This is great, and coupled with new data showing an increase in births in 2026, it confirms that major investments in demographic revitalization are paying off.
2: It's been 4 days since a major fire broke out at a paint and varnish factory in Karlovac. Firefighters have now extinguished the blaze and police have begun investigating its cause. The fire also destroyed an adjacent building. Police are working with forensic fire experts and the investigation could take several days. Swimming remains prohibited in the Mrežnica and Korana rivers downstream from the Mala Švarča industrial zone because of runoff from firefighting efforts.
0: You're listening to Croatian Radio, the voice of Croatia.
2: In sports, the Croatian Football League transfer window is closing. Dinamo, after bringing back goalkeeper Dominik Kotarski and midfielder Luka Ivanušić, has signed Spanish winger Iker Almena, who spent last season at Hajduk on loan from Saudi Arabia and was one of the Split club's top performers. Meanwhile, Hajduk has made two additions, former Belgian international Leander Dendonker and Spanish forward Carlos Martin, who joins on loan from Atletico Madrid. At the U.S. Open, Croatia's Dino Prijmic was eliminated in the second round, losing to American Tommy Paul 6-2, 6-3, 5-7, 6-4. He was the last Croatian player remaining in the tournament. Earlier in the day, Dona Vekic exited the women's draw, losing to American Ann Lee 5-7, 7-6, 6-4.
3: Friday's forecast calls for mostly sunny and hot conditions. There is still a chance of some clouds and light rain overnight and in the morning, mostly in the north. On the coast, expect a light to moderate northeasterly in the morning, shifting to a southwesterly and northwesterly direction in the afternoon. Morning lows will range from 13 to 18 in the interior and from 21 to 26 on the coast. The day's highs will be between 29 and 34 degrees. Looking ahead, mostly sunny in the interior over the next 3 days. There will be some cloud development Saturday afternoon and early Sunday with a chance of local rain and thundershowers accompanied by high winds from the north and northwest. Temperatures will be hot on Saturday and Monday. More sunny and hot weather on the coast. On Saturday, light to moderate winds from the southwest and southeast, shifting to a northeasterly and northwesterly direction on Sunday. A high northeasterly on the North Adriatic early Sunday. And that brings us to the end of the program. Thanks for joining us. For the Voice of Croatia, I'm Katja Milicic.
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